Rich class, settle down. My name is Chris Connolly from the band Hot Panda, also known as your professor. Let's get one thing straight. If there's some of you that think this class is going to be a walk of the cake or a flop about in the park, you are sadly mistaken. Half of you will drop out. And the other half of you will wish that you were dead. If I could offer any advice to those of you still hell-bent on attempting to pass my class, it would simply be to keep your radio tuned to CHMR 93.5 when you're in St. John's.

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That was the first big date I had with your grandmother. Her brother took us a ride in the rumble seat in his new car. He took us back some old country roads, and we were snuggled up in there together. It was really neat, I think.

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2: Hello, and welcome back to Terra Informa. I'm Amanda Rooney.
1: And I'm Sophia Osborne. And we'll be your hosts for the next half hour of environmental news from across Canada and around the world.
2: This week on Terra Informa, Sophia will be reading us a piece that she recently wrote for The Tyee, which is a Canadian independent online magazine. Sophia wrote about being on isolated Saturna Island in the worst storm of BC Hydro's history that rocked the West Coast this past December. So we'll chat about the piece, the future of dealing with these massive storms, and journalism.
1: But before we get to that, here are some environmental news headlines.
2: On January 31st, Canada's Supreme Court overturned a 2015 lower court decision regarding the Redwater case, ruling that the oil and gas company involved in this case, Redwater Energy, can't walk away from the cleanup costs of abandoning wells after claiming bankruptcy.
1: Let's back up a little bit. Back in 2015, Redwater Energy Corporation went bankrupt. In the lower courts, Redwater's trustee argued that energy companies should be able to pay back their creditors before they financed the cleaning up of old oil and gas wells. The lower courts agreed with the trustee, meaning that energy companies were able to walk away from the old wells.
2: The Orphan Well Association and the Alberta Energy Regulator appealed the lower court's decision, and the case ended up in the Supreme Court, where the previous ruling was overturned. So this means now that bankruptcy can't be used as a license to ignore environmental cleanup.
1: Why is this a big deal? Well, Alberta has a lot of abandoned or orphaned wells. Recent numbers released by the Orphan Well Association show that there are 1,553 abandoned wells in the province that still need to be reclaimed.
2: Sharon Riley, who you might remember from Sophia's interview about environmental investigative journalism that we aired earlier this year, she published a great walkthrough of the Redwater case for the Narwhal. You can find the link to that article along with Sophia's interview with Sharon Riley on our website at www.terrainforma.ca.
1: In other news, the bodies of hundreds of dead guillemot birds have washed up on the shores of the Netherlands over the past month. It is estimated that 20,000 of the seafaring birds have died, and the cause of death is currently unknown. Hundreds of sick birds have been taken to sanctuaries for treatment, and dissections have been performed on the bodies of deceased birds to try and determine the cause of death. Biologist Marduk Leopold stated that the otherwise clean birds were, quote, skinny with gut problems, which is indicative of starvation, end quote. One of the suggested causes of this mass casualty event is the loss of 291 containers from a container ship during a storm in early January. The contents of the lost containers is unknown. The guillemot are particularly sensitive to the pollution of the water with chemicals or plastics as they dive to forage for fish and crustaceans.
2: Do you often think about how you can minimize your environmental footprint? But what about after death? A bill in Washington State has passed in the state Senate and is headed for the House. And if it passes there, it could make it legal to compost human remains in the state of Washington. A company called Recompose, founded by Katrina Spade, hopes to be able to offer people the choice to be turned into soil after they die, instead of being buried or cremated, both of which have pretty negative environmental impacts. Recompose has been working with the University of Washington to assess the safety of this composting process in terms of environmental and human health. The process is reported to use approximately 1/8 of the energy required for cremation. The Recompose founder states that burial and cremation must remain for those who prefer those methods, but that the composting of human remains will provide another option for those who are interested. So a little bit ago, at one of our weekly Terra Informa meetings, Sophia came to the meeting with some pretty exciting news.
1: Yeah, so I was really excited because The Tyee, which is an online news magazine that my dad and I have loved since it first started in Vancouver. I was actually at a journalism conference for students, and I met the founding editor, David Beers, and I talked to him a bit about this story that I'm going to read you all. And he said it sounded really interesting and that I should pitch that to him. So I sent him an email about it, and it came out January 28th. And it was just so exciting. The story is really intense, I think, but I think it really has an environmental message in there. So I wanted to share it with all the Terra Informa listeners.
2: Cool. And I'm so excited to hear it. Congratulations.
1: Yeah, I think this story coming out on the Tai'i was probably one of the most exciting days of my burgeoning professional life. I was just so excited to see the response. And I got so many emails from people that I haven't talked to in so long, or like my dad's friends and people from my old church and everything like that congratulating me. So yeah,
2: that's really nice.
1: I also hope that some people who aren't my dad and all his friends read it. And I think they did. And there are lots of comments which are kind of disparaging of me, but I find them sort of hilarious. So we can talk about that maybe after the story. But just keep that in mind, because I think the narrator in the piece is kind of interesting. And you may not agree with her choices. Okay, so the piece is called Dad's World Was My Refuge Until the Windstorm Hit. That morning, I wake up too early. The walls are shaking. It sounds like the rest of the house has melted away, like my room is a ship in a storm. How can the wind be so loud? How can it rush through the room like a sieve? It's purple dark, and I'm more disoriented than ever. The beige comforter is swallowing me. I rush down the stairs in the chill. My dad's in the living room, his weathered face staring out the window at the sea. He chose this house for the view, the ocean and the San Juans, the rocky cliff, for the seclusion out at the east tip of Saturna Island, for the roof he could cover in solar panels. Together, we watch the waves, so choppy they're stark white, get tangled on the rocks. Mariners would call this a Force 10. It's Thursday, December 20th, 2018. The day of the worst windstorm in BC Hydro's history, the day I realized I could be blown off my feet. But in that moment, so early in the morning, it feels okay. It's exhilarating, even, to see the spray hit the windows, watch the wind sweep across the waves. My dad points to my cup on the table, the water inside it rippling. The house is shaking, he says. I've never seen anything like this. Are you worried? I ask. No, he replies quickly. It stood through so many storms. Here's what we don't know. The wind is blowing over 100 kilometers an hour, swirling to hit us from three directions. It won't stop for 8 hours. The Gulf Islands will be the hardest hit. The shifting winds, high speeds, and 400 millimeters of rain that fell in the last few weeks is creating the perfect stew of conditions to uproot even healthy trees. Later, old-timers on the island will tell us they haven't seen a storm this bad since the 70s. By the afternoon, the power is out. The inverter for my dad's backup battery isn't working, and we're not sure why. His solar panels are still hooked up to the grid, so they're no use to us now. We have no internet, no phone, no cell service. We're as far away from the ferry terminal as possible, as my dad preferred. He has only lived here 4 years. He's seen storms before, but they weren't like this. It's okay. We're supposed to leave the island to go to Vancouver for Christmas today anyway. We have a reservation on the 4:30 ferry. Is it running? We have no idea, but we have nothing better to do than drive over to the terminal with our suitcases, just in case. While we pack, my dad says, "You know, I really admire how calm you're being about all this. It's very grown up." "There's no use panicking," I say, carefully filling my water bottle only halfway. We're rationing what remains of the water pressure. As soon as I get outside, I'm shoved off balance, nearly knocked to the ground. The sky is blue, beautiful, but the trees are sideways. I look at my dad, but we don't say anything. As we roll out of the driveway, we see Cliffside Road. The pavement is a lawn of evergreen needles, a minefield of branches and downed power lines. The car crunches over them. "Don't worry," my dad says hesitantly. "There's no power." It's a calculated risk. I close my eyes, hold my breath before the tires make contact. This is the only road to the rest of the island, the ferry terminal civilization. It's so narrow that what should be one lane is split in two, snaking between a cliff and the ocean. We drive on like this, my dad's hands at 10 and 2, knuckles white, my eyes on the lines on his forehead, the way he squints in focus, then on the treetops above us that pitch back and forth. My dad calls this road the cathedral, for the way the arbutuses arch over the pavement. When we pass under them, I feel transported to a world where life moves slower and there's nothing more important than the beauty of this island, where the stress of life in Vancouver is cleansed to nothing. That's the feeling my dad was chasing when he moved here after he retired from law and teaching. The life he wanted when he put up his solar panels and bought his electric car. That's the life I want too, a lot of the time. Now, the cathedral is closing in on us. The trees lie in pieces on the road, jutting out like javelins. We dodge them, duck under them. We're getting close to the main route that will take us the length of Saturna, East Point Road. The sky is fading to dark, and the trees are no longer trees, just black ghosts. I lose something with the light, any hope of getting off the island. How could the ferries be running? How had we ever thought they might be? It was then that we reached the final obstacle, the tree lying definitively across the road, blocking our path. My dad swears, "There's no way the ferry is running anyway," I say quietly. "Well, we can't get to it now." He turns the car around. I think of the beige comforter and the fire, and I like the idea of going home. On the way back, I notice every toppled tree that wasn't there before. They're everywhere. The car had felt safe, but now it's a slowly moving target. The wind catches up to us, and we get blocked again. Another tree hovering too low over the pavement. We're fenced in. "Now what?" My question hangs limp, quickly blown away. My dad just sits there, staring at the downed tree like he can lift it back up with the strength of his conviction. He opens the car door, gets out, pulls at the tree branches to try to break them, to create a tiny hole we can slither through, but they barely bend. I watch his body twist with the effort, and I think of his back, how he threw it out just a month ago, how sore he'll be tomorrow. "Come on," I call out to him. "We won't fit anyway. Can we find someone with a chainsaw?" We do. John, whose family has lived on the island for so long, there's a road named after them. And Karen, a carpenter and cabinet maker who installed my dad's new floors, are out roaming the roads in their trucks. They're taking the downed trees apart meticulously, mid-storm, and marking them with fluorescent orange tape. "Karen lives out our way. She'll take us back," my dad says. We meet trees along the road, and as my dad and Karen cut through the thick trunks and pull at the pieces, I sit frozen in the passenger seat, feeling trapped by the car, the trees, my inability to control the wind. When we're a few houses away from home, Karen peels off down her road, and my dad starts talking about how lucky we are. The adrenaline is radiating off of him, but all I feel is wary. We're by our neighbor's house, close to home, but chainsawless, when we see the biggest trees of all blocking our way. It's at this point I realize I'm not special, not anointed or indestructible, just small. "We can leave the car here," my dad says slowly. "Grab the suitcases and crawl under the trees. It's not a long walk." "God, no," I think. But a pair of headlights appear through the gaps in the tree trunks. "Let me see who it is," he says. When my dad leaves the car, I lose it. It starts with hyperventilation, then breathless sobs. The forest is so tall on both sides of me, and the roots that I thought were so sturdy now seem so fragile, and they could give way. They could give way, and a tree could just crush me, and all I would see if I saw anything would be the trunk racing towards me, and then maybe if I was lucky, I'd die instantly, but probably not. Probably a branch would puncture me, and I would bleed out, and how would a helicopter even be able to fly in this storm? They'd never get me to the hospital. I'd die a slow death. I'm choking on my sobs and my thoughts by the time my dad comes back to the car. But he's excited. It's Jeremiah and his chainsaw. But then he sees my face. Oh no, sweetie. He looks down at me. It's okay. We're almost home. He closes the door to go help, leaving me alone to fill the car with panicked tears. It feels like seconds and years until Jeremiah finishes hauling away the blockade. I watch him work and I think about how he's just a year or two older than me, but he's coming alive while I'm shrinking. As we pass him, he's going off to find more trees to conquer. My dad rolls down the passenger window to say thank you again, and I hide my tear-streaked face in my jacket sleeve. When we get home, I lie on the couch in my parka, hood up. I can't say anything as my dad apologizes to me. "It's okay that you felt scared," he says. "It's completely understandable." We got off the island the next day. The the 21st. There was a forced sailing wait at Schwartz Bay, even with the extra boats. My dad didn't go back to Saturna until after New Year's. His power was out for 8 days. His leftovers went rancid in the freezer. His phone just came back in mid-January. In Vancouver, I watched the news roll in. The boats that broke loose in White Rock, crashing through the pier and leaving a man stranded on the other side. The generator for Nanaimo's water plant failing, putting it out of commission for 12 hours. I thought about all the stories I'll never hear, each of the 756,000 people who lost power, who had to change their Christmas plans, who had trees puncture their roofs or crush their cars, who realized how little they could control. Did they feel as small as I did in the face of the storm? Most of them got their power back in the first 24 hours, but there were people in remote areas, like my dad and me, who took days and days to reach. In some places, BC Hydro had to send helicopters out to survey the damage because the roads were impassable. 1,900 spans of wire came down in the storm, 500 on Salt Spring Island alone. Hydro had to deal with 5,800 trouble calls, an average storm sees 300. It was the storm of the century, one for the history books, except it won't be. I wish I could say the December 20th storm was a freak accident, that I'm not afraid to go up to Saturna again next winter, but the climate is changing, even for those of us who feel untouchable. While storm frequency is hard to project, the number of storms BC Hydro has responded to has tripled in the last 5 years, and the number of customer outages during major storms has increased from 323,000 customers in 2013 to 1.18 million in 2017. My dad has a chainsaw now, tucked in the back of his trunk. I get scared when I think of him using it. 70 years old, out in the wind and the sideways rain, hacking away. He is a superhero. Of course he would want to be helping his community. When he bought his house on Saturna, he wanted the remoteness and isolation. Now I think of how untenable his situation could get as the storms get worse and worse and he gets older. He thinks about this too, but he's doubled down. He loves this place. It's home. If he could go back and change his mind, he wouldn't, he told me. I know my dad. He takes risks for the things he loves. That scares me too. My dad will be more prepared next time. He'll have a backup to his backup system, enough food and water to last for weeks, and of course, the chainsaw. Maybe he'll work towards going completely off the grid in case of apocalypse. And I'll worry every time I call him and get the busy signal of a dead phone. Thank you.
2: I think if people can, they should definitely check out the images that go along with the story, because they're really beautiful, and they're from all different people as well. Hey,
1: yeah, I actually got so many more photos than this, but these were just a couple that my editor chose that were taken by Deborah Gibson, who is one of my dad's neighbors. So those are some kind of storm photos from over the years on Saturna, and there's also a photo of my dad that I took, and there's a photo from Ingrid Gaines of a tree on the road. I got a lot of photos of kind of the devastation on the island after, because I think, as I talked about in the piece, the storm was just very unique. Like, they're very used to high winds on Saturna, and it's not usually a huge deal, especially in the winter, but they usually are just blowing from one direction, and the trees are very adapted to withstand winds from that direction. But this storm was different because it was coming from three directions and kind of swirling around, and so it really, like, uprooted trees that aren't usually uprooted during storms. And then the other thing was that there had been so much moisture from all the precipitation leading up to the storm that the ground was just so soft that the trees, it wasn't like they broke off, they just, the whole root system came up and they just would, like, tip over. Mm-hmm. So there were so many more trees down than usual, which is part of the reason why my dad and I got into such a dangerous situation, was because my dad felt like he had been through so many storms like that, where the trees didn't come down very much, like maybe, you know, one or two really small trees or something. But this was so many trees. Like, as soon as we went out onto the road, there were so many, and they were coming down all the time.
2: Mm-hmm. Yeah, it looks, from like the pictures, like a whole, and it sounds like a whole nother scale than people are used to on the island there. I wanted to ask you what your favorite part was about writing this piece.
1: Yeah, writing it was a really interesting experience because I had such a clear memory of the whole visit out to Saturna, really, because it had culminated in the storm, and so it was so stark in my mind, everything that happened, because actually before this storm, there was sort of like a smaller storm where our power went out for about a day, and that was when we realized, oh, it wasn't really a day, it was maybe like an evening, but anyway, that was when we realized that my dad's backup system wasn't working. But then that storm was over and it hadn't really been that bad. We didn't go out during it. It was kind of in the evening and at night. And so we thought everything was going to be fine. So anyway, in my original draft, it felt like I just had to expunge this whole story out of me about everything that happened. I was just including way too much. This piece ended up being around 2,000 words, and that was kind of what I was assigned for the story. And the feedback that I got on that draft just from my friends and stuff and people in my creative writing class was that it wasn't scary. Like, they were kind of like, I don't get why you were so scared. This doesn't sound that scary. And so I think for me, my favorite part about it is I've never felt before like I could write very poetically. And I think this piece just challenged me so much. Like, I needed to tell it poetically because that was the only way to convey how intense the storm was and why it kind of culminated in me having this sort of panic attack in the car and everything. And so, it just really forced me to work on those aspects of my writing, which, as someone who's been sort of a news reporter for like a lot of my short journalism career, was really a challenge, but I'm happy with how that part turned out.
2: I really like how you described the canopy of like trees on the road. It sounds so magical, and just like in an instant turns to like this like crazy like nightmare. I also think when you were reading that, I was thinking about how like you as a person as well. I remember you recently telling me just like some people are really outdoorsy people, and some people like to be at home with their blanket and the fire.
1: I think that's a huge difference between my dad and I, because he's someone who just loves adrenaline. Like, I just hate simulated like death experiences. It's probably what I would call it. I'm okay with roller coasters, but I hate like downhill skiing or mountain biking or things where it feels like you're basically purposefully putting yourself in a near-death situation. But my dad loves that kind of thing. And I really felt that difference between us when we were going through this experience. And I think that's why he commented on how calm I was being, because I trust my dad a lot. And so I really thought, you know, whatever, like, he knows best, which, I mean, he probably knew better than me, but he's also a risk-taking person. And so it was scary. And I think a lot of the comments I received on this article were about, like, oh, this girl needs to toughen up and be more like her dad. You know, she needs to get a chainsaw. And, like, how old is she? Like, 10 years old? Why isn't she getting out of the car and going to help? But I kind of can't communicate how ineffective I would be at helping in this situation. I get it, and I kind of wish that I was the sort of person who would be able to take charge. But I talked about this with my dad after, but, you know, if you don't know what you're doing in a storm like that, if you're not someone like Karen or John or Jeremiah in the story who know how to use a chainsaw, know how to take apart a tree safely, or like deal with wires and stuff like that, it can be even more dangerous to get involved. So I think the people who are sort of criticizing the narrator for, I guess, being sort of a damsel in distress, I don't live on Saturna. I feel like if I did live on Saturna full time with my dad, it would definitely be something I would need to think about a lot more. And it's something he has to think about a lot now. But there are people on that island who are very outdoorsy. They're like people who use chainsaws for their jobs, and they've been through storms like this. So they're really brave, and they help the community so much, because there were other cars on the road too, and those people, along with my dad and I, would have been actually completely trapped during the storm if it weren't for those people. It's just a really different lifestyle than living in the city, I think.
2: Another thing, I don't know if you have ever read like some Amitav Ghosh.
1: No, I don't. Okay.
2: It like really reminded me of this one like article that he wrote, and it's like he is in India, and he like actually is like standing where like a tornado touches down.
1: Oh my gosh.
2: And it's one of those things that you're like, that could never like actually happen to me, but then it does, and you're like kind of like, I'm sure that like contributed at least a little bit to like that like feeling of like shock, it sounds like you kind of were feeling.
1: It so much of it was that, I think, and just I really tried to get across the feeling that I realized that I wasn't special, and that I was really at the whim of nature, I guess, and the winds and the trees. It just felt like a statistical probability question, like, what, you know, if you're in a car on the road and trees are coming down at this speed, this frequency, like, what's the likelihood that you will get crushed in your car? That's just how it felt to me. I think with the piece, I just wanted it to be kind of a warning to people, especially who live in isolated communities, I think, like Saturna is. But even just in general, even in cities and everything, this is going to be something that we're going to have to deal with a lot. You know, the Fort Mac fire, things like that. None of us are special, and we will probably all be touched by climate change in some way in our lifetimes. And so just being prepared and not doing things that are kind of dumb. Like, I just felt like going out in the storm, looking back at it, was dumb, but we didn't know better. And I remember coming back and I was just like, why did we do that? But we just thought, you know, like, let's just go to the ferry and see if it's running.
2: It's Christmas.
1: Yeah.
2: Let's go.
1: Like, I just want to get off the island and go home and see my mom, you know? But the circumstances were actually so much greater than that, and I kind of had no idea until it happened. And I think something that was so surprising was that it really seemed like my dad had no idea, because to me, he's just someone who's kind of like wise and all-knowing, and he's lived for 70 years doing kind of crazy stuff. So I thought we would definitely be okay, and we were okay, but it was kind of a close call. I'm really thankful to the Tai for assigning this piece to me. Yeah, and I'm just like a huge fan of the work that they do. So
2: well, we're really proud of you for putting yourself out there and writing this really personal and like engaging story of like the experience that you had this past Christmas.
1: Thank you.
2: And we're glad that you were able to come back to Edmonton and share it with us. So that is all the time that we have for this week. To hear more stories and conversations like the one we just had today, visit our website at terrainforma.ca, where you can listen, share, and subscribe on iTunes, and follow us on Spotify as well.
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1: I'm David Suzuki. 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They'll hear that. The future is in your hands.
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Hello, folks, and welcome to Roots and Branches and Beyond. My name is Ivan Inkey, with you for the next 60 minutes and about a dozen or more tracks of music from here and there. This is show number 408, and it is April in the Garden Potting Shed, a third of our programs on that topic. This is Tommy Basker, something called Sally Gardens, from his CD, The Tin Sandwich, of course, referring to the harmonica. Thanks for joining me today. Hope you enjoy the travels.

Yes, indeed. That's Tommy Basker, a harmonica player from Cape Breton. He made this CD during his 71st year, which is a good model for all of us who are in our 71st years, that maybe it's time to make that harmonica CD that you've always meant to make. He's playing a wide variety of tunes from various Cape Breton, Irish, and Scottish sources. That was Sally Gardens and the Boys of Ballysodare. The name of the CD was The Tin Sandwich, which is another name for a harmonica. It's sort of, you know, strength, has body and strength and warmth in its tone as a reed instrument, powered by the right set of lungs that really breathes life into tunes. And in typical Cape Breton fashion, he's accompanied by guitar there, sometimes piano on this CD. And you are listening to Roots and Branches and Beyond, and it is April in the Garden Potting Shed once again. So we're having some songs and tunes with garden in the title for much of the show, but not all of that. I sort of wander into other areas as well. Next up we have John Bodden, and this is from his CD Lost Mile Home. He's a singer, composer, musician, best known as the leader of Bellowhead, or at least among some people. He also plays with the duo Spears and Bodden. He's done a bunch of stuff with Eliza Carthy, played with her Ratcatchers band, and they've done some duo releases as well. He's received 11 BBC Radio 2 Folk Awards, I think more than any other musician. He also has a group called the Remnant Kings. Maybe he fronts that occasionally. He's got a master's degree in musical theater. He's worked on a lot of theater productions, including a couple of plays with the Royal Shakespeare Company. He's born in Chicago, oddly enough, but he grew up in Winchester, England, and he's quite well inserted into the British folk customs there. This is something called Into the Garden, John Bodden.

Ferris and Jason Romero from a CD called Bet on Love. That's called Right in the Garden. Oh, they were coming back there for a moment there. They're from Horsefly, BC. They've been together for 15 years or so, more maybe, making music together, working together, parenting together. They're pure craftspeople, top-notch instrumentalists, great singers and good songwriters. They've won 3 Juno Awards, 7 Canadian Folk Music Awards. They're clearly resilient. They've had a number of children. They live, rooted in Horsefly, close outside of Horsefly. It's a town of about 700 in BC. And a wide range of influences in their music, from 1920s jazz and blues and country, and 60s songwriters like Levon Helm and the band, and so on. Sort of the ancient story of their songs are Slow Down, Dig Deep, and Love Your Neighbor. That's a good sort of gardening thought. That's the sort of thing you think when you're in the potting shed these days. That's from, the CD Bet on Love. Right in the Garden is the name. And Ferris and Jason Romero. You can check them out. They tour occasionally as well when they can find a babysitter. Before that, we heard from John Bodden, and from his CD Last Mile Home, that was Into the Garden. A show here. It's number 408 of Roots and Branches and Beyond. And it's a show from the Garden Potting Shed, the third of the season. I think next week I'll go on to another theme. Well, I'll tell you about that then. Next up, we have Dougie McLean, and this is from a CD called Real Estate. He's a Scottish singer, songwriter, composer, multi-instrumentalist, record producer, and so on. He's had a solo career, but he's played with bands like the Tannehill Weavers and Silly Wizard early on. Grew up in the Perthshire countryside. His mother played melodeon, his father fiddle. Began touring back in 1976, and he hasn't looked back. That is a while ago now. That's 50 years. Lots of recognitions, about 30 CDs, something like that. Some are instrumental works. He's got an international reputation as a songwriter and composer. One of his pieces, Caledonia, has been dubbed Scotland's unofficial national anthem. Anytime you can get that, you're doing something great. This is something from his CD, Real Estate, a song called Garden Valley. This is Dougie McLean.

song from Trevor Cheer. It's spelled T-C-H-I-R. That's Mothers in the Garden. It's from his CD, Wooden Castles Fall. He's been playing for a few decades now. He's been based in Edmonton, Ottawa, Sault Ste. Marie. He was born in St. Albert in Alberta, where as a teen he first heard the music of Bill Bourne, who was an early inspiration, and over two summers it was his guitar teacher as well. I played Bill Bourne a number of times on this show, unfortunately not with us in this incarnation anyways at the moment. But back to Trevor. He left Alberta at 17 to work as a page in the House of Commons to study politics. He continued to play in the Ottawa area venues like Zaphod Beeblebrock's. Remember that place? I remember Zaphod Beeblebrock's, yes. Black Sheep Inn, of course, is still around. Cajun Attic, National Library Auditorium, still there. And, of course, the Ottawa Tulip Festival. He often returned to his Western home playing with groups and so on. In 2005, he released this CD called Wooden Castles Fall. He also holds a PhD in political science. He wrote his thesis on Hannah Arendt's analogy between, I'd have to tell you about this analogy, obviously, but anyway, I'll tell you. Hannah Arendt's analogy between performing arts and political action. And he became a politics prof at Algoma University. It's kind of a good side gig is to be a prof, as I can tell you from experience. Before that, we heard, from Dougie McLean and Garden Valley from his CD, Real Estate. You're listening to Roots and Branches and Beyond. This is show number 408. Another set of tunes and songs that generally have garden in the title. We'll continue with that. This is something called Fork Garden. Now, this is from Shelley Posen. He grew up in Toronto during the 1950s and 60s, took in a wide swath of music, began singing in public early, learned to play a bunch of instruments. He became proficient at a slew of musical styles, singing styles, studied as a folklorist, worked in historical interpretation, wrote lots of great material, including songs, a book as well, at least one, probably several. Played in bands from the Newfoundland bluegrass band Crooked Stovepipe back when he was at Memorial University to Finest Kind, that grand trio from Ottawa that I play so often. In more recent years, he's released, I think it's about seven or so albums. And so he's been busy this last decade and more. This one is from his third album of songs about Jewish life in this time and place. And it's called Menorah, Songs from a Jewish Life. And this song here, which got into the show now because it has garden in it, Fork Garden, it's about, you know, the practice. I don't have to tell you about this probably, but when you're, you know, sort of restoring a utensil's kosher status, like if you use a utensil for two or three different kinds of foods and so on, you're not supposed to cross over with, you have to bury it in the earth, or you should, you know, it's not a law, but it's a custom. You bury it in the earth for 3 days. And so this is an example where they're looking at their mom and dad's house and garden and sort of fixing it up and so on, and they find the fork garden. This would be all these utensils that ended up in the wrong place at the wrong time. Anyway, if you come from a Jewish tradition, you know all about this probably, and even if you don't, it's time for you to learn. This is Shelley Posen, and from his CD, Menorah, Songs from a Jewish Life, Fork Garden.

a very traditional track that you probably have heard before or sung as well. That's by Wayfaring Stranger. That's from a CD called Red Horse by the trio Red Horse. They're a collaboration by three independent folk singer-songwriters, Eliza Gilkison, John Gorka, and Lucy Kaplansky. And this was from, I think, the one Red Horse was the first thing that they did together. And sort of it kept on going. It was the name of the studio album released by this trio back in July 2010. So that's what it says, yes. The name under which they've also toured and performed in concert together as a supergroup or whatever you call three fine singer-songwriters. Before that, we heard from Shelley Posen and Fork Garden. You're listening to Roots and Branches and Beyond. This is show number 408, the last of the series from the potting shed. You know, one of the joys of being back in the garden again is the chance to see and especially to hear some of your neighbors who've been sort of hibernating. I mean, here in this neighborhood, I'm generally surrounded by lots of us sort of overhoused seniors, you know, with our squirrel-proof bird feeders and our quirky, you know, garden gnomes and brightly colored plastic wood Muskoka chairs, you know. So it's pure delight to hear the voices of too few children, but the children who are in this area. The kids behind us, you know, they spend really long days and evenings outside once again because the weather's been pretty good on various sorts of playthings. And this year, there's a new trampoline back there. So that has ramped up the excitement a bit. But it's all good. To be back in the potting shed, standing and staring at the garden and delighting in the sounds of children at play. And so that's what I'm enjoying here. And this is some of the music that I've been listening to, including that one right there by Red Horse. I'm going to continue on with a few other tracks that have ended up on the shelf here in the potting shed. John Phillips, next up. And you might know John Phillips. He was an American musician, singer, songwriter, leader of the Mamas and Papas. He grew up in Alexandria in Virginia. He was inspired by Marlon Brando to be street tough, so he tried to be that for a while. Traveled to New York City in the early 1960s, hoped to gain a record contract. His first band, called The Journeyman, was a folk trio. They put out several albums, and they were on the Hootenanny TV show, which was on popular TV back in the day. By the middle of the 1960s, he was in the popular group Mamas and Papas and so on. But they split up by, I think it was 1968. Phillips released his first solo album in 1970. From then on, he's really had a, you know, for 30 years or so, had a checkered career. Moved to London. He had four marriages in total, lots of drug abuse, a bunch of albums, which didn't do so well, really. He reformed the Mamas and Papas. They toured for a while. Did I tell you he did an autobiography, too? Yes. And he died in 2001, just days after completing this album, which is called Phillips 66. He was 65, I think, at the time. It was an aspirational title. So I'm going to play two tracks from that because I quite enjoyed it. I didn't know, I hadn't listened to much, but I thought, okay, we'll give this a try. And I guess it was just something happened in the potting shed. Maybe there was a lot of laughter that day. Anyways, you get two tracks. One is Me and My Uncle, which is a remake of one of his early hits. It's a Grateful Dead toured with that song for decades. And also kind of an update of California Dreaming, one of his most popular songs that he wrote with Michelle, one of his first wives. And this is about, it's called Campy California. It's people living in trailers because of the cost of housing. Two tracks here from John Phillips.

from the gospel group, the Harmony Four. But right now, one of my favorite NL singers of all time, Mr. Lou Murphy. And he's a regular, of course, on the Newfound Records Radio Hour. And the song you're about to hear is about an engine of a boat, the Coker engine. And this is the first spin for this one on the, how long have I been doing this show? 17 years, I think it is now. And the lyrics are quite witty. Art Scammell wrote them. The Coker was a marine engine, and it was named after prominent politician Sir William Coker. And the song celebrates the Newfoundlander's gift for improvising, making do with whatever materials are at hand, like a wire, string, or window blind spring. Now, I played Scammell's version of this a few times on the Newfound Records Radio Hour, but this is the first time for Lou Murphy's fine rendition. It's from a cassette tape that he put out sometime in the 1980s. Can't do any better than that. The cassette was called Folk Ballads of Newfoundland.

Wonderful singing by Lou Murphy. Okay, let's move on to some more great singing now. Really good harmonies by a band called the Harmony Four. And the song we're going to hear them do is In the Sweet By and By, the old gospel standard. And the Harmony Four have a really good, lively arrangement of that song. They're from Cornerbrook, by the way, in the west coast of Newfoundland, born-again Christians, apparently, and they recorded a full album of gospel music, and I don't know when. The album was called The Family of God, released on the Harmony Records label, recorded it in Toronto. A great backup band. Musicians, they're named on the LP, but I'm not familiar with any of them, and so I won't share them with you at this time.

0: Well, I told you those guys could sing. What harmonies? The Harmony 4 in the Sweet By and By. Okay, folks, time's up. Gotta get out of here. Taking us out, the great Lou Skinner and the Ducats from their LP, released in 1966. Song is Peace Pipe. Thank you for tuning in today. My mother station is CHMR, Mun Radio in St. John's, Newfoundland. And we are also pleased to be heard in Newfoundland on CJBI on Belle Island, CHEV in Grand Falls, Windsor, CKBB in Cornerbrook, and CHBB in beautiful Bonday. Plus, we are so pleased to be heard on the mainland on station CIOE in Lower Sackville, Nova Scotia, CHSR in Fredericton, New Brunswick, CIDI in Brome-Missisquoi, Quebec, and CKXU in Lethbridge, Alberta. I'm Wayne Tucker. I hope you all enjoyed today's episode and that you'll tune in again next week for more great music by Newfoundland and Labrador's pioneer recording artists. And until then, let's all be good to each other and especially good to our dear mother, Earth. She's sick. She needs all the love we can give her.
1: 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I'm Rosemary Thorne, and I'm inviting you to tune in again next week for more rare music by the pioneer recording artists from Newfoundland and Labrador.

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1: 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From Alberta to Yukon and from Argentina to Zambia, here's what's trending at home and abroad. Our first song comes from down south, way down south, in Argentina. In 2016, singer and songwriter Emilia released her debut album, Tu Crees en Mí, which immediately went platinum. And by the following year, she was on Argentina's Hot 100 list. Her latest single, Novio Gangsta, or Gangsta Boyfriend in English, is a tribute to her life partner, Dookie, also a musician. Here's Novio Gangsta by Emilia.

That was Newfield Gangsta by Emilia. Now let's hop across the Atlantic for our next song from Belgium. The song Het Midden, which in English would be The Middle, is the product of a team-up between singer-actresses Pamelien Thies and Mia. In this song, they sing about being stuck in a never-ending routine, but that at least they're stuck in it together. Straight from Belgium, this is Het Midden by Pamelien Thies and Miau.

0: I was head-bitten by Pomeliantis and Meow. From Belgium, let's head somewhere a bit warmer and listen to some beats from Cairo, Egypt. This next tune is by musical duo Dodge Masir and Arabi. Although both have performed and recorded individually, they released their first single together in 2021 and have performed at various festivals in Egypt since then. Their hit single, Asad Maru, which means Wounded Lion in Arabic, achieved success not only at home, but throughout Europe as well. Here's Asad Maru by Dodge Masir and Arabi.
1: حصريا على موقع مهرجانات

0: JFK family.
1: That was Asad Barouk by Dodge Masir and Arabi.
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Sticking with warm countries, let's head back to South America, this time to Brazil. It may seem stereotypical that beaches are what comes to mind when most people think of Brazil, but that's also what hit singer, songwriter, and native of Rio de Janeiro, Isa, had on her mind when she wrote the song Brisa. The song, whose title means breeze, is about what else but hanging out at the beach. Isa is something of a musical entrepreneur, a go-getter, a real self-made artist, having created her own career. After finishing a university degree in advertising, she started a YouTube channel in 2015, posting cover songs. And just 2 years later, in 2017, she was the main performer at the Planeta Atlantida Festival. And the following year, she released her first album. In 2022, she was named one of Time Magazine's Next Generation Leaders. From Rio de Janeiro, here's Isa's latest hit, Brisa.

You were listening to Brisa by Brazilian artist Isa. Keeping south of the equator, our next song takes us back across the Atlantic, this time to Nigeria. The following song is by singer-songwriter Fula, who began his musical journey at the age of 12, performing in local talent shows. In 2007, he entered ITV's X Factor, where he reached boot camp stage. Since then, he's collaborated with various UK dance groups to direct the music videos for his songs. His music is a fusion of R&B, pop, soul, and Afro-Caribbean music. Here's his latest hit, Who Does That?

That was Who Does That by Fulla. For our next song, let's head northeast, this time to Mongolia. Bayard Sengel and Anu are not only musical partners, but also life partners. In their song Chiki Tiki Boom, they explore themes of love, connection, and the complexities of relationships. It emphasizes the importance of being together, overcoming misunderstandings, and cherishing each moment. The catchy refrain highlights a playful and affectionate approach to love, inviting listeners to embrace their feelings. Here's Chiki Tiki Boom by Bayard Sengel and Anu.

That was Tiki Tiki Boom by Bayard Singel and Anu. Still in the Northern Hemisphere, our next song comes from Germany. Nina Chuba from Northern Germany began her professional singing career in 2018 when she moved to Berlin. Initially, she only released English language songs as she felt that her style of music sounded cheesy in German. Her first German language single wasn't released until 2021. The next year, her single Wildberry Lily debuted at number 2 in Germany, rising to number 1 in its second week. Here's Nina Chuba's latest single, Fata Morgana.

That was Fata Morgana by Nina Chuba. Our next song takes us back to South America, this time to the Pacific Coast in Colombia. The Colombian artist Carol G launched her career as a teenager on the Colombian version of The X Factor. Her breakthrough hit came in 2017 with her collaboration with Puerto Rican rapper Bad Bunny when they released Ahora Me Llama. In 2023, her fourth album, Mañana Será Bonito, became the first ever Spanish-language album by a female artist to debut at number one on the U.S. Billboard 200. Her latest hit, Si Antes Te Hubiera Conocido, or If I Had Met You Before, reflects on the idea of missed opportunities and the wonders of what could have been if she had met her love interest sooner. Here's Si Antes Te Hubiera Conocido by Karol G.

0: si antes te hubiera conocido, by Karol G.
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3: I'm David Suzuki. Poll after poll shows the same thing. The environment and global warming are Canadians' number one concern. But a lot of politicians behave as though they don't know that, or as though it doesn't matter. You have to tell your elected representatives at every level of government the environment matters to you and how you vote. They'll hear that. The future is in your hands.
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0: Continuing west across the Pacific, our next song comes from Japan. Yuzu is a Japanese pop rock duo from Yokohama who debuted way back in 1997. Eugene Kitagawa and Koji Iwasawa have been friends since junior high school. They actually started their musical career as street musicians, but they've definitely come a long way from busking, with many of their albums reaching number one in the Japanese charts. Here's their latest hit, Flowers.

That was Flowers by Yuzu. Continuing west, we head to India. As a child, one thing that I noticed about Indian films is that people sang and danced a lot. Our following song initially appeared in the 2024 Hindi film Stree 2, but became one of the most popular songs in India in 2024. It's sung by Madhubanti Bagchi and Divya Kumar, both of whom have recorded songs for numerous Bollywood films, as well as releasing their own original songs. Here's Madhubanti Bagchi and Divya Kumar singing Aaj Ki Raat.

was Aaj Ki Raat by Madhubanti Bagchi and Divya Kumar. Our next song takes us back to Africa, this time to Kenya. The boy band Watenda Wali consists of Iwaya Tajiri and Israel Onya, both from Nairobi. Their hit Hadi Kesho is about a fun night out filled with drinks and partying. Here's Hadi Kesho by Watenda Wali.

That was Hari Kesho by Watenda Wali. Our next song comes to us from Malaysia. The singer and songwriter Yun Kai says that his early attempts to write and perform original songs met with very little success online, although that's certainly not the case today. He was inspired to write his hit Blue, a song about love at first sight, when he had a crush on a girl that he met on Discord. Here's Blue by Yun Kai.

That was Blue by Yung Kai. From Malaysia, we head back to Europe for our next song, this time to Kiev, Ukraine. Tonya Matvienko had a very early start in music. In fact, her mother was a very accomplished musician before Tonya was even born. In 1991, when she was just 10 years old, she accompanied her mother on a musical tour of the USA, even taking part in some of the performances. After attending university, she followed her mother's footsteps and became a singer. In Ukraine, she's won several prestigious music awards, and in 2016 represented Ukraine in the Eurovision Song Contest, making it as far as the semifinals. Here's Tonya Matvienko's latest hit, Kulbabe, or Dandelions in English.

most countries to the westernmost. Our next hit comes from Greenland. Yvonne is a Greenlandic singer-songwriter who has been making waves with a distinct blend of storytelling with pop music. Her music has gained attention not only in Greenland, but also internationally, positioning her as a rising star with a unique sound in the Nordic music scene. Her hit song, Okar Fikirar Rusukuma, meaning I Want to Tell You, has been popular on radio stations throughout Scandinavia. After hearing it, I'm sure you'll know why. Here's Okar Fikirar Rusukuma by Ivana.

That was Okar Thikila Rusukuma by Ivana. And we'll end our meandering trip around the world with one last hit from somewhere warm. Let's head south to Zambia now for our next hit from artist Chiliwon Mr. Zambia. Chiliwon's latest hit, Back Again, has recently hit number one on the Zambian charts. In this song, he tells a story of heartbreak, but one that ends on a happy note. Here's Back Again by Chiliwon Mr. Zambia.

0: That was Back Again by Chili One, Mr. Zambia. And that brings us to the end of this Round the World Musical Hits Tour.
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0: After traveling abroad, I'm always happy to be back home. So after our musical journey around the world, let's see what's going on in Canada. Newfoundland has produced more than its fair share of musicians, so let's start off with some music close to home. Jason Benoit from the small town of Fox Island River is no stranger to success. Most recently, he received the 2024 Music NL Fans Choice Entertainer of the Year Award and the 2024 East Coast Music Association's Country Recording of the Year Award. Here's Jason Benoit's hit, Million Country Boys.

That was Million Country Boys by Jason Benoit. Popping over to the mainland, we continue to sample Canadian hits in Moncton, New Brunswick. Robert Thomas and the Sessionmen are expert musical storytellers, and their latest single is certainly no exception. Here's The Way We Roll by Robert Thomas and the Sessionmen.

That was The Way We Roll by Robert Thomas and the Session Men. Still in the Maritimes, our next song is by 19-year-old singer-songwriter Eliza Rhinelander, who was born and raised in Halifax. Here's her latest single, Hurricane Party.

0: That was Hurricane Party by Eliza Rhinelander.
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Our next song comes from Montreal. Genevieve Frisette came from a very musical family, both of her parents being musicians themselves. She herself started singing at age 8 and playing the guitar at 11. Here's her recent hit single, From Friends to Strangers.

That was From Friends to Strangers by Genevieve Reset. Our next song comes from Toronto. The Black Lotus has a wide-ranging career in the music industry. She's a DJ, producer, songwriter, singer, dancer, videographer, video editor, executive producer, clothing designer, and makeup artist. And she started her own media group imprint. She's collaborated with some of the industry's brightest stars, such as Drake, DMX, and Future, and has had her music played in feature films, TV shows, and commercials. Here's the recently released single, Real Talk, by The Black Lotus.

was Real Talk by The Black Lotus. Further to the west, let's check out Ariel Posen in Winnipeg. Posen spent much of his childhood on the road with his musician parents, went to his first music festival as an infant, and started playing guitar when he was 9 years old. In addition to being a member of the Juno Award-winning band The Brothers Landreth, he also performs and records solo. Here's Ariel Posen's new single, All the Ways.

That was All the Ways by Ariel Posen. Our next song comes to us from Craik, Saskatchewan. Tommy John Amen spent most of his life working on the same farm which has been in his family for five generations, living in the house that his great-grandfather built over 100 years ago. Owing to a degenerative eye condition, Tommy has had to take a step back from day-to-day farming, passing on the family tradition of running the farm to his son. His condition hasn't deterred him, though, from writing songs, performing live, and pursuing his musical passion with the same commitment and drive as in his younger days when he toured Western Canada with his bands Midnight Highway and Idle Rains. Here's his latest single, Me and Dylan, Coming Home.

0: That was Me and Dylan Coming Home by Tommy John Amen.
1: Hi, this is Roland Skinner, the host of Jig's Dinner, reminding you to join me this Sunday at 1 p.m. for lots of great Newfoundland, Irish, and Celtic music. 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
0: Our next song takes us further west. Tim Isberg, who was raised in southern Alberta and spent most of his life in the military, dug deep into the history books to craft the 12 songs making up the album Prairie Fire. This Alberta singer-songwriter can evocatively capture a scene or mood through song. His album Prairie Fire is a history-based album that focuses on the Canadian prairies during the late 19th century, with each track telling a story meant to entertain and educate the listener. The album's most up-tempo song is the lively title song, Prairie Fire, which represents the call to arms of the Métis in the Northwest Resistance of 1885. Here's Tim Isberg's Prairie Fire.

That was Prairie Fire by Tim Isberg. Our next song comes from Vancouver alternative singer and songwriter FKA Rain, or formerly known as Rain. This 22-year-old artist, who released her first album in 2019, is already creating waves in the Canadian and international music scenes and proving herself a force to be reckoned with. Her unique sound pairs elements from her prior stint as a pop musician alongside heavy industrial and nu metal influenced production and song structure. Here's her latest single, Can't Take Me.

That was Can't Take Me by FKA Rained. Our next song comes from Yukon resident Lorraine Charmeton. Music has been a lifelong journey for this musician. Originally from a small town near Lyon, she studied jazz at the Conservatoire de Lyon and furthered her education at Quebec's Sherbrooke University, after which she followed her creative spirit north and moved to Yukon. Lorraine pays homage to her culturally rich upbringing in France, especially in her impressive catalogue of songs in her native tongue. A departure from jazz and other traditional genres, Lorraine's sound feels like a folk pop masterpiece. Here's Lorraine Charmeton's recent single, Skagway.

That was Skagway by Lorraine Charmaton. Our next song comes from the small town of Inuvik, above the Arctic Circle in the Northwest Territories. Originally from Bancroft, Ontario, Abe Drennan has been living in Inuvik since 2015. Since then, he's performed at numerous festivals and showcased at the NWT Music Awards in 2022. His latest single, Whisper in the Wind, explores the profound connection between nature and inner wisdom. With its gentle acoustic melodies and evocative lyrics, this song reflects on the idea that the answers we seek aren't found externally, but rather within ourselves. The wind, as a metaphor, whispers truths and guidance, offering a source of peace and strength, even in times of turmoil. Here's Whisper in the Wind by Abe Drennan.

That was Whisper in the Wind by Abe Drennan. Our next song comes from Paniktuk Nunavut. From the land that never melts comes a song that radiates life, youth, and promise. Musician and television star Reed is a pioneer of Inuktitut electropop. Her Inuktitut lyrics, traditional throat singing, and inclusion of ambient sounds in her music, such as ravens or knife sharpening, helps her create a varied audio experience for listeners. Her single, Kamajapik, which translates to You Are Shining, is a love story and highlights the power of attraction and its ability to change the perception of time. Here's Kamajapik by Reed.

That was Kalmagipik by Veet. Let's finish off with another great song from Close to Home. And in my opinion, we've saved the best for last. One of my favorite Newfoundland bands is Eastern Owl. This award-winning ensemble is an Indigenous-led all-nations group of women who blend the style of First Nations drum music and contemporary folk to create their own innovative sound. Based primarily out of St. John's, the women of Eastern Owl hail from all across Uktahumkuk, the island of Newfoundland. They've taken the Newfoundland Mi'kmaq music scene to a new level by sharing not only traditional songs, but also incorporating new sounds and lyrics as co-creators of a present-day Mi'kmaq culture. The fiddle, guitar, and piano sometimes accompany the hand drum, and original songs express the lives lived today by the women who make up this ensemble of musicians. The song Henrietta was inspired by the story of Henrietta Millick, an Inuk woman from Nain who has been actively missing from St. John's since 1982. Here's Henrietta by Eastern Owl.

0: That was Henrietta by Eastern Owl. And that brings our show to an end for this week. For more hits from around Canada and abroad, tune in again next week. I've been your host, Otis Crandell, and you've been listening to Hits Near and Far on CHMR 93.5 FM.
1: 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This is Reverend Billy C. Wirtz from the First House of Polyester Worship down here in the sunny state of Florida, telling you that you're listening to an oasis of decency in today's cultural wasteland of FM radio. That's right, friends. 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Amen.
2: Bush and meadow in the hills, and a serpent in my sign.

0: Hey, man.
1: Oh, hey, how's it going?
0: It's going all right. How about you?
1: Well, I'm not doing too bad. Just headed up to the fourth floor.
0: The fourth floor?
1: Yeah. How about yourself?
0: I'm heading up to 93.5.
1: Oh, yeah. See you tomorrow.
0: Yeah, FM.

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1: This is my house. I'm coming clean. Radio arms. Words in the air.
2: Winnipeg, Canada,
3: Winnipeg, Canada.
2: Montreal, in the French-speaking province of Quebec.
3: Now,
4: morning,
3: you.
4: I can't speak to the
3: English.

0: I mean, it was a tech person, basically. They weren't very trained in bedside manners or explaining anything. It was just like, I'm going to look and see if I can find the actual data on my Kaiser Permanente website.
1: How long did you have to wait in the waiting room before you got treated with the MRI?
0: It wasn't bad, like half an hour.
1: I was at the urologist the other day, and I had to wait 2 hours.
0: Oh, God.
1: For a five-minute consultation.
0: Well, I was actually, like, in there for, inside the MRI for an hour.
1: Oh, smokes, that's a long one. Whoa. My MRIs only lasted about 20 minutes.
0: Yeah, I had two. I had one on my neck and one on my lower back. So it was, yeah.
1: And you put in the earplugs. Apparently, if you have anything electrical when you go in that tunnel, you could get electrocuted.
0: Yeah, I mean, I didn't. They have this huge list that you have to go through and say no. And there are things I never heard of, like magnetic eyelashes.
1: That's another fashion.
2: What are they for?
0: I think it's
2: So if you, I guess you could just remove my eyelash and put on the metal pen and stick something.
3: But then if you get an MRI, your eyes
2: are closed. I don't think I've ever had an MRI. It sounds cool for you. It's got to be.
3: It was, yeah.
2: And all the comments, especially. A lot of people said, hey, fine, right? Kind of cool.
3: Yeah, I think
2: they're
3: kind of like quieter. I
2: noticed
3: like,
2: yeah, this one wasn't pretty quiet
3: tonight.
2: Oh, wow. I heard that there's some musicians that created tracks for kids to listen to when they're in MRI. So it's just scary. You got to learn these different long
3: sounds. Somebody online said it was like the music
2: industry.
3: It's like,
2: yeah, the
3: video. I'm super loud. That's like music. And you can have some live communications. I think they can talk to you and answer your talk. And you're going to be up on the universe. Yeah, yeah. Okay, so it's like, I'm going to be causing all this. I can make some noise. So I just want to listen.
2: I'm going to go to the next one.

0: Taya spent the last 20 years burying 42 school buses near the town of Corningsville near Orangeville. The buses, cemented together and buried under concrete and earth, form a vast underground shelter for 500 people. 900 square meters of damp rooms, dim corridors, and sacred air shafts.
1: From military encounters that seem to defy physics.
2: Oh, you gotta negate here.
1: If the truth is out there, it's been props for decades. This star-shaped object flying at supersonic speeds over the Middle East. And what the heck is this? Collection even includes incidents aboard NASA, something strange in space.

0: Houston acknowledges something strange. Houston in space.
1: The general
0: And Houston acknowledges something strange in space.
2: What's his
3: name?
0: Houston acknowledges something strange in space. Houston acknowledges something strange in space.
2: How long could you stay
0: Houston acknowledges.
4: You heard Frank Borman say.
0: Apollo astronaut Buzz Aldrin reported seeing bright
4: ball. Be headed into polar orbit. You heard Frank Borman to be headed here to be headed into polar orbit. You heard to be headed into polar orbit. You heard two particles which appeared to be headed into polar orbit. You heard Frank Borman say.
0: Apollo astronaut Buzz Aldrin reported seeing, but these close encounters.
5: Alien life. Thank you, buddy.
0: The Pentagon's archive covercraft. Here's another. People make up their own minds.
6: That have been used against that have technologies that have been used against that have technologies that have been used against that appear to be alien.
0: President Donald Trump said he'll let the American people make up their own minds if they're
6: that appear to be alien.
0: President Donald Trump said he'll let the American people make up their own minds if there is something out there, and promising releases to come.
7: どこだって今度ね、飛行機は好きなんですよ。

0: しくないけど、はい、なるなるなる
1: So there are not left out of the associated.

0: video saying this from 2013, but not saying that it was recorded or what it shows.
1: We want to find out about the UFOs and anything having to do with UFO or related material, and we're going to be releasing a lot of things from what we have.
0: It's part of a trove of documents that the U.S. Department of Defense has made orders.
2: Department of Defense and the Department of Justice releasing

Yeah.

0: The Japanese military. This massacre showed them that we soldiers do.
1: Wider perspectives are needed. And I need to find ways of looking not just in the eyes of paralyzed cyclops. You know, that with computers, this is going to become possible. He's very excited. He's got it all.

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0: Lord have mercy. What's happened?
1: What's that?
0: Everybody's moving. You have your identification papers. What is your phone number? What is your social insurance?
1: Is that how you know that you're a human or something?
0: Correct. If you don't have your phone number, you'll miss it. They won't let you in to see the doctor.
1: Right, right.
0: That's the first thing. They phone number, and then they know everything about you. They know how many times you go to the toilet in the morning, and how, what kind of toilet paper do you use? It's all there.
2: I have a camera in my toilet that goes to the government.
1: You have a camera that goes...
3: Pump it up.
1: Pump it up.
3: Pump up the toilet.
1: So greetings, Paulette.
2: Hi.
1: I did look at your video, but I didn't respond because I didn't sit down and watch it linearly from the beginning to the end, and I figured I needed to do that. But I liked it the way I did it. Every spot it worked at, it was happening. It was great.
2: Good. Thank you for your feedback.
1: It's not really good. It's not very good feedback. Tend to sit down and devote 58 minutes or whatever from beginning to end.
2: I wish
0: I'm gonna watch it. I'm gonna watch it this week. But I had a visitor from Winnipeg all week, so I didn't have a chance.
2: Yeah, anyways.
4: The music is very impressive, and the tap dancing is my favorite part.
2: Oh, well, yeah, thank you so much. Thanks for watching. Merci beaucoup. Yeah, it's like you make something, and what are you supposed to do with it?
1: Well, it's going to run at the Toronto Film Festival, isn't it?
4: It's funny because I saw the film just after watching your film. I saw, Michel Gondry. He did the Eternal
5: he's great.
4: Spotless Mind of the... I forget the title of the film, but...
5: Eternal
4: He
5: Sunshine.
4: Did a film in the same spirit as yours with his daughter. It's an animated film called Maya.
1: Cool.
4: And, I just happened to watch that after watching yours, and in the same kind of breath, Michel Gondry.
2: Gaudry.
4: Yes.
2: Maya. Check it out. Oh my god. And so you guys are doing okay? Ow.
1: Yeah. Good.
0: Starting to get warm here.
1: Yep.
0: It's supposed to go up to almost room temperature tomorrow.
1: It's a pretty nice day today here anyway. I don't know whether in Montreal.
0: It went up to 18.
1: It's 21 here and sunny.
0: Oh, wow.
1: This is Fahrenheit, of course, or Celsius, right?
0: Yeah, so, centigrade.
1: So I don't know
2: you
1: what that...
2: You guys want the Oakland live cam?
1: Yeah, sure.
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3: Normally, I use the sports section to wrap my compostables, but this headline caught me off guard. Fat man soccer takes off in a big way across the U.S. And of course it does. This is from the same country that brought us the Lingerie Football League. Because in the States, it's all about the culture. Am I right? The premise is innocent enough with tongue firmly in cheek to make room for all that food in the face hole. It's a fun way for fatsos to shed some poundage and pretend they're athletes. In fatty football, the players can even score before the game starts with the pre-game weigh-in. If you've lost a few from the last time you stepped on the scales, you earn points for your team. Apparently, last week a team was ahead 11-0 before even hitting the pitch. Such is the name of the game in the Texas Man vs. Fat Soccer League, home to clubs like OB City, Big Bananas, and Heavy Touch FC. There's AFC Thickman, a play on AFC Richmond from Ted Lasso. I wonder if their coach is named Ted Fat Asshole. But the beautiful game is the world's game after all, and that's why one team is called Los Porcinos, or the Porkies, whose kit is pink like Lionel Messi's. I'm assuming the league got a bulk deal on XXL jerseys. The league is gaining in popularity as soccer interest increases across the states, with new chapters breaking out in Florida, New York, and other states. Seriously, I know being overweight is a big load to bear, so to speak. And as one man versus fat player confides, even just being a part of this community, I think, improves our social lives. No doubt, the exercise is good therapy, and as a spectator sport, who wouldn't want to see a really big man running for a corner kick or jumping for a header? Of course, it's all fun and games until somebody strokes out on a breakaway. The future looks bright for fatty football. Maybe they can work monster trucks into the play. Now that would really be American. I'm Cal Coke. Time to kick off our top 10 countdown from the new chart we just posted. Get yours by subscribing to worldbeatinternational.com. Some Palestinian folktronics to start from Beirut-born Yasmin Hamden. Her new album is I Remember, I Forget. This is the title track from World Beat Canada Radio.

0: Midanim Ehafsalon. That is from Hagar, the 10th album by Tuareg blues innovators Tenarwin at number 9. Yasmin Hamdan started off our top 30s, top 10 with I Remember, I Forget. Here is Dr. Nativo and Caminantes from Berioc Candela on World Be Canada Radio.
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Japan-born Londoner. That's Clara Serra Lopez. And her new album is Lengua Matera Part 2. We heard Mari Paz. That sits comfortably at number 7 as we continue our countdown of the top 10 tracks from last month's World Beat Top 30. Dr. Nativo is also in there. Juan Martinez, originally from Guatemala, brings us his flavorful psycho trop. And Tenarwin at number 9, and Yasmin Hamdan started off the list. Carwin Ellis is a Welshman who brings us some authentic Cuban song from the album Half. It's Carwin Ellis and Rio 18 right around the corner. This is World Beat Canada Radio. My name's Cal Cote.

No question, Spain is a hotbed for contemporary global music. That is Lucas Jesus and Desaparece, or Disappear. He's from San Sebastian, and he's at number 5. At number 6, Carwin Ellis and Rio 18. That is Rio 18 and Bella Estrella. That's from the album Half, which was recorded half in digital and half in analog. At number 4, it's Anatolian Psych from Alton Gunn and their album Garup. This is what I was listening to as I was floating down the Nile in Egypt at the beginning of the year. Nereida Sen Sen from World Beat Canada Radio.

unmistakable at number three. It is Witch Zamrock, and from their album Zango is Avalanche of Love. That was the first track to really turn me on to those guys. And of course, now what we are spinning from Witch is Once in a Lifetime from the fabulous Talking Heads tribute album Naive Melodies. But I've been playing the snot out of that, so I thought I'd give you a track from their previous album, Zango, and the thing that really launched my love for Witch. At number two, Alt & Gun at number three with Neredis and Sin. Cypriots Mansour Damani and The Professor band together for a new single, which is moving up the charts. At number two, Tritichtis, featuring Julissa. That's straight ahead. You're keeping time with the beat of the world. This is World Began.

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That's from their brand new album, Asakel. And that's our list of top 10 from the top 30, which we put out every month. 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I've been lucky enough to go to Jamaica 5 times now, and it's all been through the courtesy of Wayne Vernon, the host of Caribbean Express, formerly on FM 961, which was the station that I worked at as well. And that's how we managed the trips over the course of 5 times broadcasting live from the beach. It was an amazing experience. He has a cousin down there named Andy Vernon. He's a journalist and a multi-instrumentalist. And he brings us his take on a police classic from 1980s, Zenyatta Mondatta. Here is Andy Vernon and Driven to Tears, your touch of the familiar from World Beat Canada Radio.

beautiful place, beautiful people, Jamaica, and Andy Vernon, as they say down there. Will we go back? Soon come. My name's Cal Coat. This is World Beat Canada Radio.

Varro. That's your power pop palate cleanser, How Everything Feels. She's a singer and songwriter and broadcaster, now working at CKUA in Edmonton. And it's from her album, How Everything Feels and Other Lies. We also heard Barama Amo, who is a Ghanaian trumpeter and singer, and Love Be Sweet from Rhythms of Love. We're produced and recorded through the facilities of Calcopyre Communications. Our sister broadcast podcast, Kelta Twist, with Patricia Fraser. We're taking this home with Rizzo Magic and Plutarco, some tropical futurism from Bogota, Colombia, and a new album, Cumbion Planetario. But our last word we'll give to Plutarch himself, who said, "The mind is not a vessel to be filled, but a fire to be kindled."

Hello, everybody, and welcome to the Putumayo World Music Hour, a musical journey around the globe. I'm Rosalie Howarth. My co-host, Dan Storper, is on the road this week. Today, we visit the largest center of French culture and language outside of France. Many people don't realize that it's the Canadian province of Quebec, often known as La Belle Provence, or the Beautiful Province. Settled by French explorers in the 1600s, it's twice as big as France itself, and the official language is French. French culture also influences the food, the architecture, and the music. Quebec's largest city, Montreal, is cosmopolitan and multicultural. As we hear in Ariane Moffat's reggae-influenced salute to this charming city, Montreal.

That's Cetteville by Mathieu Mathieu, who grew up just north of Montreal and honed his style in the cafes of France. You can hear a touch of French cabaret in his playful melodies. You can hear the edginess of a tastefully restrained electric guitar, highlighting the smooth vocals of Martin Leon in this next song. The melancholy whistling at the start of the song evokes the old spaghetti western Italian movies and reflects his background writing film scores. Here's Je me demande from Putumayo's collection, Quebec.

0: Tim.
1: Now there's a song that demonstrates the effect of world music on the music of Quebec. Doba Caracol is a duo of two women with long blonde dreadlocks who met at a rave in Montreal back in 1998. They've been really successful on the Montreal music scene with their French language blend of African and Caribbean vibes. Étrange, or Strange, is available on the Quebec collection. Next, we have a gorgeous piano ballad by Daniel Lavoie, who starred in theater productions and written for film. This is called Violoncelle, a French word for cello. Violoncelle.

0: Viens que je te violoncelle. 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
1: French-Canadian singer Danielle Lavoie as we explore La Belle Provence or Quebec. We'll be back in just a moment, and you can find out about the songs at putumayo.com. That's putumayo.com.
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1: Welcome back to the Putumayo World Music Hour with music from Quebec. I'm Rosalie Howarth. Dan Storper is traveling this week. This young singer got her start on the Canadian equivalent of American Idol, a show called Star Académie. Annie Villeneuve's song, Un Homme, A Man, is on the Putumayo compilation called Quebec. Part of the proceeds from the disc go to Musiciens du Monde, Young Musicians of the World, a Quebec-based nonprofit that brings music programs to young people in low-income neighborhoods and villages.

a band that really mixes it up, the Django family. There's about 10 of them, and they sing in French, Spanish, and English, sometimes in the same song. As you could hear, they bring a tropical reggae beat to the northern latitudes. Quebec's largest city, Montreal, combines old-world charm with easygoing new-world attitude, and its many immigrants have given it a very international feel. The capital of the province, Quebec City, was founded by French trappers and settlers 4 centuries ago. Our next Québécoise is a Canadian singer and actress, Chloé Sainte-Marie. She's also an advocate for patients with Parkinson's disease because of her close association with director Gilles Carr, who suffers from the condition. Here's Brûlot from her album Je marche à toi, I'm walking to you.

0: trustful voice of Pierre Lapointe with Tous les Visages, or All the Faces. And we'll be back with more music of Quebec after this short break. You can look up any of the songs at putumayo.com, click radio, and stream some of our other shows in the series as well.
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0: We're visiting the French-Canadian province of Quebec today on the Putumayo World Music Hour. Quebec has a very lively music scene with styles ranging from traditional folk to polished pop. The province is host to several world-famous festivals, including the Montreal Jazz Festival, Les Francofolies, and the Festival d'été. The Québécois also have a strong sense of nationalism and have made several attempts to be declared a sovereign nation. In 2006, the Canadian House of Commons declared the people of Quebec a nation within Canada. This French-Canadian singer started her career with an a cappella group. Her name is Mireille Bédard, and Il fait dimanche, It is Sunday, is a bossa nova version of a French classic.

From Putumayo's collection, Quebec, that was the playful and dramatic group called Pour les Mille Bazaars. The title of that song, Les Viscères, means the innards. Naturally, the sound of French chanson and cabaret is a strong influence on the music of Quebec. But you'll also hear the Celtic sounds of the Scottish and Irish seafarers who settled the region in the 17 and 1800s. You can hear echoes of sea shanties in La Brunette et là, which means there's the brunette. The band is called La Boutine Sorante, which translates to the smiling boot.

That was Florin Volin with Nichiue Nan. He was half of the very popular duo Cashtin. Virin is an Innu, an indigenous group that still speak their own language, Montagnais. Many native people live and thrive in Quebec and speak their own dialects. The term First Nations is used to refer to many of these groups. Next, we have an entertaining duo that takes a page from Montreal's Cirque du Soleil. Besides the musicians, they have a clown, Michelle, who MCs and acts as a link between the audience and the performers. They're called Ostara, and here's their humorous lament, Pauvre bourgeois, or poor middle class man.

French-Canadian singer-songwriter Ariane Moffat, with Combustion Lente, or Slow Fire, to put the finishing flourish on our exploration of the music of La Belle Provence. Quebec is almost a nation within a nation, and it's fought to preserve its French-Canadian culture. This hasn't kept it, though, from absorbing the sounds and flavors of many other countries through its many immigrants. I'm Rosalie Howarth, and along with my co-host, Dan Storper, who's on the road this week, we'd like to thank our producers, Shane Sharkey, Sonia Skelton, and Drew Young, and you for joining us on the journey. You can find out about the music on today's show and stream previous shows in our series at putumayo.com. That's PUTUMAYO.com. 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

Welcome to a new episode of Nocturnal Radio with me, Daniel Villamil, on 93.5 CHMR FM. We started the show off with Serendipity by Armin van Buuren and Andrew Bayer. And throughout the hour, you'll hear some hot new music by the likes of Griffin, Sarah Landry, Chami, and much more, as well as some news from around the dance industry. But that's it for now. Let's get back into the mix with a new track from Cascade, Layden Giordani, and Natalie Jane. This is Meet Again on Nocturnal Radio.

What a great track. So many more Cascade IDs going to come out that he debuted at Coachella. Can't wait for those to come out. And it's also EDC weekend coming up this weekend, which is awesome because lots of new live sets will come out on YouTube. But the only down part, especially being here in Newfoundland with that Western time zone, is that it's going to be so late in the morning, especially EDC is pretty much like an all-night event. So a lot of the best sets are going to be like 4 or 5 in the morning, maybe even like earlier in the morning. But definitely going to be out on YouTube right after, and I can't wait to check those out. Lots of cool sets that are going to be up for sure. And we're going to keep the show going. We've got a new EP from the Chainsmokers and Oak finally out. Here's a track off it. This is Wild.

And now we've got a new Griffin track with Avello. This is featuring Sasha Alex Sloan. And this great track, it's been teased a little on Instagram for a while, and we finally got it now. This is Without You.

So Sarah Landry has really blown up lately. She played at Ilé Sonique last summer, and I really wish I could have caught her set, but it crossed over with somebody else that I wanted to see. But she's also playing again in Edmonton this Halloween at Scream Edmonton Festival, which I'm going to be going to. Really looking forward to that. But I'm really hoping that she doesn't cross over with another act that I really want to see as well, because I've heard Sarah Landry sets are really cool in person. Not really my genre of music typically that I want to go see live, but I really would like to check it out. Maybe it'll change my mind on techno. But here is Celebration by Sarah in the Sarah Landry remix by Le Sserafim.

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1: And it's time for a quick commercial break, and then we're going to be right back with a brand new track from Chami and Pooh Bear.
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So this next track is really interesting because it's got a DJ group along with a rap producer. And that rap producer is actually a Canadian named Murda Beats. He grew up in Ontario near Niagara Falls, and I actually got to see him at Ile Sonique back in 2019. Actually, before 2020, Ile Sonique was like a half hip-hop, half dance music festival, and Murda Beats was booked as a hip-hop act, and I actually went and seen him at one of the stages, but unfortunately the show got cut like halfway through because there was lightning in the area, and you can't continue a show when there's like lightning in the area with all the metal and everything all around. But yeah, really a big fan of Murda Beats. If you like search up his discography, he's produced like a lot of the biggest hip-hop tracks, and really cool that he's going into the dance music scene. So this is Baby by Prospa and Murda Beats. Here we go.